games over 500 for the first time this season. Winners of five straight at home. If they win this one, it'll be six straight wins at home, which will tie their season high with winning six back from June 4th to June 20th. They're going to go 17 games over 500, and they can clinch a spot above Florence in the standings if they win here in Game 2. They are now a game ahead of Florence after the win in Game 1. And now the crowd is really showing up here at Bossy Field for Game 2. We have the dog bandana giveaway in between games. And it is a very good crowd, good vibes. The pitchers for today in Game 2, Ben Harris is the pitcher for Gateway. He has a 4.4 ERA, 86 innings, 80 hits given up. A lot of walks, though, 47 walks, 86 strikeouts. He's also given up a decent amount of home runs. On the other side, it's going to be a bullpen day in Game 2 for Evansville. It's Chase Cribble getting the start. He has an 8 ERA and 9 innings. Got the start in Game 2 of the doubleheader against Joliet last week. Through two innings, he gave up three hits, two earned runs, but the Otters ended up winning that game. And that was the second of now their five straight home wins. As players are introduced to the field. Reminder, because we see the jerseys, the beersies, they're going to be auctioned off. The auction ends at 7:30 Central Time. That is in 28 minutes. Please bid. Please bid. We're hitting the anthem before Game 2. First pitch coming at 7:05, as we'll be right back on the Otters Digital Network.

Well, that's Rockets game two time here in the doubleheader. Chase Cribble is the starter. Let's take a look at the lineups, starting with the visiting Gateway Grizzlies. It's Victor Castillo leading it off yet again with Dale Thomas behind him at third base. Bryson Horns at first. Daryl Lee is hitting fourth in center field. Abiel Diaz hits fifth at second base. Jose Alvarez is DHing now, hitting sixth. Brendan Orff moves up to the seventh spot in right field. Otto Jones, the catcher, hits eighth. And then Sawyer Smith at shortstop, hitting ninth. On the other side, John Ponder leads it off. Monty Jones behind him, the hero of game one. Logan Brown hits third at first base. Marcos Gonzalez is the DH today in game two. Blake Robertson is in left field. Sam Linscott's in right. Blake Barthol is at third with Mark Black doing the catching, hitting eighth. And TJ Salvaggio cooped up in his nine spot, as he usually is. Chase Cribble on the mound, 8 ERA in nine innings. Got a start back on the fifth as we'll take a look at the defense for the Otters. Left to right, it's Robertson, Ponder, and Linscott. Barthol, Salvaggio, Jones, and Brown is third to first. Mark Black is doing the catching for Cribble. Momentum already coming into this game on the Otters' side after the win in game one in walk-off fashion. Monty Jones hit one the other way, went all the way into the left field corner and easily scored Salvaggio from second base. Fifth straight win at home for Evansville and the eighth straight loss on the road for Gateway. It'll be Victor Castillo, Gateway, switching to the black jerseys with colorful lettering across and on the sleeves. Beersies for Evansville before they auction them off. Auction bid. Bid right now. Bid on the Beersies right now. You could literally get the jersey that you are watching on your screen. Chase Cribble's number 11. Maybe TJ Salvaggio's 19, who just poked into frame. The bid. You have 23 minutes now. First pitch is called a strike. Oh-1. Castillo finished 1-for-1 with a run scored and two strikeouts. Shows bunt, and it's fouled into the glove of Mark Black. Makes it 0-2. Cribble, 5 walks, 6 strikeouts. He's going to face a lot of lefties, which is going to be an advantage on his side. Timeout called. Castillo, Horn, Lee, Orff, Smith, all lefties. 0-2. Little inside. Mark Black now catching. Dre Dirksen on the bench. Same with Dennis Pierce and LG Castillo. For the righties, the lefties, it's just Chris Kwitzer. 1-2 from Cribble. Fouled back. Castillo, 25-year-old from Tallahassee. He played for 4 different schools in a matter of 5 years. Finished his college career at the University of New Orleans. Ripped back up the middle into center field for a base hit. Castillo, just like he led off game one with a single, he leads off game two as well. Castillo has a hit in all 3 games in this series. That'll bring up Dale Thomas, hitting second again. Thomas 0-for-3, an RBI. There's a ground out over to short. Ended up bringing in a run. Gateway took a batter, but they finally have a first base coach. Overall, a walk and 2 strikeouts, though, for Thomas. He is 0-for-6 in this series. First pitch from Cribble. A little outside for ball one. So it's Ben Harris on the other side here in game two for Gateway. Grizzlies have still yet to win on the road in August. 0-4 to start. That one's outside for ball two, and that was a very demoralizing loss for Gateway. It drops them. That might be a win that you take a look at the end of the season, and you're like, we should have won that game. On the outside looking in, you drop a game like that. Grounder over to short. Salvaggio throw to second for one. On to first, and it's a... No, he's off the bag.
almost a very nice double play. Fortunately, the throw took Logan Brown a little too far off the plate. Either way, though, they do get out number one. Castillo is the first out of the first inning. Thomas, though, trades places with him. He's on first base. Fielder's choice for Thomas. He's on first now for Bryson Horn. First pitch, check swing, foul, and it's 0-1. That being said, another very smooth play by Salvaggio at short. The typical stuff from him. Fouled away yet again. Horn went 0 for 4. In the first game, he had 3 flyouts and then a grounder over to Gonzalez at third. No score here, top of the first inning. The 0-2. Grounder foul. Oh, Bryson Horn was a member of the Braves organization for a little bit. He talked about this in Mississippi. He was on the last Mississippi Braves team before they moved to Columbus. Long on and missed strike 3. Bryson Horn goes down swinging. First K of the day for Cribble. And that's out number 2 in the top of the first inning. Another lefty coming up, Daryl Lee. He finished 0 for 3 with a walk and a strikeout. Bayway scored 1 in the first, 1 in the second in game 1, and then were shut out 6 straight innings, including when they had the commissioner's runner at second base. It led to an Otters win. 1-0. Bang and a miss, and it's 1-1. Lee does have a decent amount of strikeouts, 31 of them in 32 games. Had one in the first game of the series. Multiple strikeouts, though, now in 8 of his last 12. 1-1, runner goes. Inside, called a ball. Throw's going to get into center field. No advance, though, from Thomas, as he'll take second base. Into scoring position. Now 10 for 12 on stolen bases this year. Didn't have a stolen base in the first game. We had one caught stealing for each side, though. Gonzalez got caught, and then Castillo got thrown out by Dirksen. 2-1. Fouled away off to the left side. Foul ball brought to you by Heads Construction. Choose the best, never regret it. Sun setting here in Evansville. It's just the people in the center field party deck getting a bit of sun. Everybody else, though, find themselves in the shade. 2-2 from Cribble. Fouls it off himself, and it'll remain at 2-2. Every game is started now in the Frontier League. Wild Things and Mud Monsters tied at 3. Both teams scored 2. They scored 3 in the second inning. New York's up on Twas 7-0 already. 8-1 between Quebec and Brockton. A lot of offense so far. A little outside, and it's 3-2. 9-2, Tri-Cities up on Sussex. A lot of not very close games besides Washington and Mississippi. Ottawa, Windy City, still no zero score there. Liner to second, bobbled by Jones. He'll recover. Throw to first is in time. And that's out number 3. 99 off the bat. Ate Jones up a little bit, but he had plenty of time to pick it back up and make the throw to first. A scoreless first for Cribble. Led to the bottom half, no score on the Otters Digital Network.

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Starting pitcher for Gateway is Ben Harris. He has a 4.4 ERA in 86 innings. His last start was on the 5th against Schaumburg. He threw four innings. He gave up one earned run, walked five, struck out two, was not a part of the decision. But his record's at a 6-5. He's given up 80 hits, 42 earned runs. 47 walks is a decent amount. It's Ponder, it's Jones, it's Logan Brown leading off. Ben Harris's first inning ERA is 7.31. So see if the Otters can take advantage of that here in the first inning. Three lefties in the lineup now, and the switch hitter in Imani Jones. Harris's whip at a 1.48. Giving up basically almost a hit per inning. First pitch is a high fly ball that will get out of play foul. Harris has a fastball, four-seam, and two-seam, as well as a curveball and a changeup. 0-1, fouled back. Has one start against Evansville, and it was actually his worst start of the season. Season high in runs, in 11 runs, 10 earned. In 2 1/3 innings, that was the 15-5 win from the Otters back on May 24th. Swing and a miss. Ball gets away. Throw to first from Jones is in time. Out number one. First strikeout for Harris. Well, Monty Jones hit the double to bring in Salvaggio and win the first game of the doubleheader for Evansville. Now up for the first time here today. Ended up finishing 1-for-4, but that one did a lot for the Otters. Fouled back in its 0-1. Harris's season high in strikeouts is 11. Did that on June 23rd against Florence, but that was also when he gave up his most home runs. He gave up three homers, five earned in that game, got the loss. Just misses high, and it's 1-1. Road splits compared to home, not necessarily too major. The opponent average does go from a 2.32 at home to a 2.89 on the road, but the overall ERA, 4.20 to 4.66, is not terrible. 2-1. Inside for ball three. Harris has given up the most runs in the first inning, 13 of them. Second is the third inning with 11. 3-1, ripped down the line. Look out over there. That'll hit off the fence and go into right field. Decent crowd here at Bossy Field. Get the expected attendance number probably later on in this game. Feels like the biggest crowd, though, we've had in a good amount of time. Especially here in the heat. 3-2 grounder down the first baseline. That one's also foul. Can't even talk about this. Ben Harris was teammates with John Ponder in college, and Harris struck him out. First inning, it was a drop third strike. Two guys played at Georgia Gwinnett, as that's another foul ball. That one off himself. Nice long at-bat here for Jones. The bottom of the first inning. Still just the one out. Hopefully Harris can get the pitch count up a little bit here. We saw Ty Good only go four innings, even though his pitch count wasn't necessarily too bad. Harris throws that ball out.
Another payoff here from Harris is high for ball four. First walk allowed by Ben Harris. Monty Jones will take first base, and that'll bring up Logan Brown. Logan Brown up now. Max Langley is behind the plate calling the balls and strikes. Jose Navas is at third, and crew chief Juan Rodriguez is at first for the third game of this series. Fouled back, took the mask off of Otto Jones. 0-1. We've seen a couple of pretty lethal Logan Brown foul balls. One that took out Jose Muriente for the game. Ended up ending the game there because of the weather. A lot of unlucky foul balls hit off the bat of Logan Brown, but didn't play in game one. He went 1-for-5, hit a 2-run homer back on Tuesday. Has Jones on first here with one out in the bottom of the first inning. Harris curveball will miss a little high. Evens the count up at 1-1. Logan Brown hitting at a 341 in his 66th game of the year. Five homers, 48 RBIs now after his performance yesterday. Throwback to first is not in time. Monty Jones, 2-for-6 on stolen bases. He hasn't really attempted a stolen base in a while. First lefty, though. First true lefty that Harris will face off against. Grounder down the first base line. Well, the Frontier League on their Instagram page posted a bunch of lefties hitting homers because today's International Left-Handers Day. They posted Logan Brown's homer from yesterday, or from Tuesday, that went over the left field wall. So shout out to all the lefties out there. I'm a lefty. So that, you know, I get to celebrate accordingly as well. 1-2. Swing and a miss for strike three. Chases the high off-speed pitch. Second K for Harris, and that is out number two. Monty Jones remains at first base. Runners on base. Opponents against Ben Harris hitting 258. Marcos Gonzalez up for the first time in game two. Swing and a miss for strike one. Gonzalez ended up finishing 0-for-2 with a walk in game one of the doubleheader. Moves down from the 3 to the 4 spot. Logan Brown back in the lineup. Another throw back, and it's not in time. We saw TJ Salvaggio get picked off. That ended the 7th inning. Took us to an extra 8th inning. So far, we've seen a lot of good pickoff moves from Gateway in this series. 0-1 way high. 1-1. Harris's season high in walks is 6. That was back on July 10th against Schaumburg. He has multiple walks in a lot of games this season, 13 of them. A little low and away, and it's 2-1. First 6 outings of the season, last 6 outings of the season for Harris. He's walked multiple batters, including 5 against Schaumburg on the 5th. Little low, good take from Marcos, and it's ball three. Walk puts two on with two outs for Blake Robertson. 29 walks this season for Gonzalez. Lead the team in strikeouts with 70. 3-1 from Harris. As a fly ball into left field, not even having to move is Victor Castillo, and he'll make the catch for out number three. A couple of scoreless frames for Harris, as well as Cribble. We'll head to the second inning. No score on the Otters Digital Network.

0: Top of the second inning here in Evansville. As the Otters are still knotted up 0-0. Chase Gribble out there for another inning. We have a very special guest here with our game sponsor, Youth First. It is Danielle Tessier. And we're talking a little bit about Youth First. First off, how's it going? How are you doing today?
1: Pretty good.
0: Yeah. Yeah, for sure. It's gonna be a warm one this weekend. So talk a little bit about Youth First, kind of what it's about, what you guys sort of do there.
1: Yeah, so and mental health services to help with academic issues days. Mission specifically mental health and prevention programming.
0: Nice. So says that you guys have some core services. So what explain sort of about what those core services are about.
1: Yeah, so we have a couple of core services. What Youth First does. Firstly, we serve 15 communities. But we offer the but most people are that Youth First Student Assistance. Group support, also universal support to students and also the school communities. Our second core service is our prevention programming. So those prevention programs arm students of all ages with the ability to make good choices. And then our third core service is our public engagement campaigns. And those campaigns just raise awareness for good mental health practices for parents across our footprint.
0: Nice. So what is your role in all of this?
1: Yeah, so I am the director of marketing at Youth First. And it's been just such a pleasure to be able to work for a nonprofit organization that serves the community so well and cares about the well-being of kids.
0: First out recorded, but then the infield single from Jose Alvarez has him reaching. Runner on first here with one out for everybody listening out on YouTube. It's just usually with these interviews, you know, it's kind of hard to figure out what's going on with the game when we have one. But
1: yeah,
0: it is nice to have you on here and just talk about Youth First and kind of what your guys' role is in there. How long have you been with Youth First for?
1: Yeah, I've been at Youth First for 6 years, actually.
0: Okay.
1: I graduated from UE, and then I started at Youth First in 2020. And I've been on the marketing team since then. And I've recently stepped into the role of the director of marketing. And it's been really such a pleasure to work with all the amazing people who Mission Possible.
0: So you started in 2020. What was all that kind of like with COVID?
1: Yes. Well, it was interesting getting onboarded during COVID. We were remote, like the whole office was remote for a while, but we also have so many mental health professionals that are embedded in schools. So they were still providing these amazing services to kids and families when they needed it most. So it's just really incredible work.
0: Yeah. Yeah. Sounds like it's it helps a lot of people in the community. How has everything been with you guys just with the game? You know, you guys, how many Otters games have you been to first?
1: Yes. Off? Well, I've been to several, and we always love our Youth First nights with the Otters. It was great. We got great engagement from our little swag table. We were giving out t-shirts, and it's really cool to see the community come out and support such an amazing field and team, and yeah, it's been really cool.
0: Yeah. Fly out over to left field from Orff is out number two here in the top of the second inning. So in terms of engagement, what have you guys had? What kind of questions do you usually get from people?
1: Yeah, so some frequently asked questions are like, what is Youth First? And we often have to remind

0: remind people that our services are free. So all the programs and services that we provide to kids and families are made possible by the support of generous donors. So really all of this prevention programming would not be possible without all the support that has built up over the past almost 30 years.
1: Yeah.
0: Yeah. So that's a big question that we get, but our services are free.
1: So how do people sort of get into, if you want to get involved, where would you go?
0: So you can check out our social media. We're pretty active on our social media. We have a Facebook, Instagram, YouTube channel, and a LinkedIn. But you can also check out our website, youthfirstinc.org. You can get involved with our events. You can donate and just learn more about mental health in general and how you can be an advocate for kids.
1: Nice.
0: Yeah.
1: Well, Danielle, it was nice to have you on. It was a little bit of a shorter inning, but
0: okay.
1: We still got everything out of the way for Youth First. We do appreciate you guys sponsoring us, of course, and coming out here and enjoying some Otters baseball with everybody else.
0: Yes. Well, we love it. Thank you so much for having me.
1: Yeah, no problem. We'll head to the bottom of the second inning here on the Otters Digital Network.

Welcome back to the bottom of the second inning. Another big shout out to Danielle for joining us for part of Youth First, sponsoring all some of the Otters games. We appreciate Youth First and all the work that they do here in the Evansville area and across Indiana. First pitch is called a strike to Blake Robertson. So it was a scoreless second for Cribble. Couple of flyouts to Robertson out in left field. Ended up getting outs number 2 and 3. Doing one now to Robertson. Marcos Gonzalez flew out to left field as well. That ended the first inning. 2-1. Little low for ball 3. Robertson has walked a decent amount past month. Walked 3 times on Sunday against Washington. Walked on Tuesday, ended up going over 2 though. Called a strike, and it's 3-2.

That is called strike three. Out number one in the second inning is strikeout number three for Ben Harris. Now Sam Linscott coming up here. Sixth man hitting. He was batting seventh in game one. Still no score here in the bottom of the first inning. Otters have yet to get a base hit. There's a ground ball over to second base. Abdiel Diaz will toss it on to first in time for out number two. A little bit of a quick few innings so far. Did have eight in the first game, so maybe that's why. Now Blake Barthol up for the first time in this series. He's 0 for his last nine. He struggled a little bit against Washington. 0 for 5 on Sunday with two strikeouts. 0 for 4 on Saturday. It hit the ball very well here at home, though. The first pitch is going to miss. Barthol hitting .263 in his sixth game of the year. 5 for 19. He has three doubles, all of them coming in his first three games, one each. A little outside, good take, and it's 2-0.

Being gonna miss. 2-1. Before Cribble, probably is gonna get the third inning. He has not pitched into a third inning at all this season. Fouled back, and it's 2-2. There goes one. He went 2 in his last start. 2 1/3. He'd be his season high. His season high was 2, which was in his first start. Fouled back again. First two retired here in the second inning by Harris. Harris' second season with Gateway. He signed there after spending his 2025 with Georgia Gwinnett. 2-2. Way high and away, and it's a full count. 6.13 RA in 47 innings for Harris with Gateway last season. Pitched in one game against the Otters July 11th, 2025. He threw six innings, gave up one run, struck out 9, which was his season high. Was his career high up until he struck out 11 against Florence on June 23rd. Fouls another one back, though, and it's another 3-2 coming. Payoff. Fouled away again. Good at bat here from Barthol as he keeps on fighting. Harris pitching into the mid-30s right now. In terms of the pitch count, a little more with each pitch. Harris made one playoff appearance last season for Gateway. Threw an inning, gave up 4 earned, 4 hits. A little bit of a rough one. Fly ball into left field. Running after it is Castillo. He'll run out of room and we'll do it again. Pitch number 9 in the at-bat for Harris. Really having a battle here against Barthol, trying to avoid walking him. But that's what he does. That is ball 4. Great at-bat from Barthol. After 9 pitches, he takes ball 4. And it's the second walk issued by Harris. And on first with 2 outs for Mark Black. Fifth game for Mark Black. Sitting at a 227. Hasn't played yet in this series. Last game was actually on the 7th against Washington. That was last Friday. Went over 3 with a strikeout. 3-12 against Gateway this season. He does have one of his 3 homers against the Grizzlies. 1-0. Fouled off the mask of Jones. Barthol has not attempted a stolen base yet this season. Did go 13-15 on stolen bases with Coastal this year. Last year, 13-16. Can't steal. He has got some speed. 1-1. Just low. Black with the Hagerstown Flying Boxcars hit 251, 58 games last season. 3 homers there, 17 RBIs. Has more RBIs this year and 13 less games. Throw back to first was not in time. Now another 2-1 coming here to Mark Black. Picks and fires. A liner into left field for a base hit. Cut off over there. Throw to third. Barthol's trying to get there. He will. Mark Black puts runners at the corners with 2 outs. And that'll bring up DJ Salvaggio. Salvaggio 259 average
with a runner in scoring position and two outs. Kyle Gadell is going to come out there, though. Mound visit time. Mark Black, 104 off the bat of Mark Black. If that got past Castillo in left field, he did a great job of cutting that one off. If that got past him, might have gone the whole way around the bases. But Bartholomew is showing off his speed, though, going first to third on a hit to left center. About that time, we talk about the Otters' two-out hitting. TJ Salvaggio, part of it, definitely a big part of it. He's got 16 two-out RBIs. Otters with two outs have scored 38.6% of their runs with two outs. First two retired quickly, though. The strikeout to Robertson, then they grounded a second for Lynn Scott. But since then, a 9-pitch walk to Barthol and a single to Mark Black have the Otters in business.

First pitch to Salvaggio. Called a strike. Two-run homer for Salvaggio made it 2-2 in game one. Ended up finishing 1-for-2, scored twice, drove in 2 runs, and walked. Inside, and it's 1-1. Otters trying to extend their home winning streak to 6 games. Give Gateway their 9th straight road loss. 1-1. Fouled back over to the Gateway dugout, and it's 1-2.

90 feet away from the first run of the game two for Evansville. 1-2. Outside a little low. Walk would load the bases for Ponder at the top of the order. Trying to get some revenge against his former teammate. 2-2. Fouled away off to the right side. Foul ball brought to you by Heads Construction. Choose the best, never regret it. It'll remain at 2-2. And on the doorstep of that first run here in the bottom of the second inning. Another 2-2 from Harris. Fouled away. Oh, that's a fly ball into right field. There it is, Orff. He'll make the catch, and that's out number three. Looked like a foul ball off the bat. Hard to see here. That is out number three. And we will head to the third. No score on the Otters Digital Network.

Two scoreless from each side on the side of Harris and Cribble. Cribble's back out there, though, for a third inning. After he's given up two hits, but neither of them have come around to score. It'll be Smith, Castillo, and Thomas leading off. Two lefties in the top three. Cribble, hopefully so far, lowering that average from 8. See what happens here. Cribble, 23 years old. He's from Shippenville, Pennsylvania. First season as a pro after spending 2026 with the Pitt Panthers. Also with the Kingsport Axemen for 9 innings in the Appalachian League. That Pitt team made it to the brink of the ACC tournament, but ended up dropping their last game against UNC. It showed bunt, pulled it back, and it was called strike one. Oh, 1. And a foul tip. 0-2. That Pitt team, though, had a couple of pretty good wins. They beat number 3 Georgia Tech. They blew out number 12 West Virginia, who made it all the way to the College World Series 23-1 in 7 innings. Swept number 10 Virginia, but they just couldn't make it to the regional. Go 11-19 in conference play, even though they went 33-24 overall. That one's line foul. Florida Gulf Coast his other 3 years. Fly ball into left field. Robertson running after it. He'll make the catch on the run for out number 1. Last 3 balls hit have gone to Robertson off the bats of Gateway. Two flyouts to end the second inning. Now a liner to end the third, or to start the third. That'll bring up Victor Castillo.

Castillo hit a single to lead off the game. Nothing came of it, though, as the first pitch is going to miss a little high for ball one. Gribble is probably the best option for a bullpen game starter, considering the amount of lefties in the lineup. It's been working out. Ball to strike. Gribble, his great-great uncle, his name is Bob Shockey. Now, Bob Shockey actually has a lot of lore behind it, because he threw the first pitch in Yankee Stadium history. First one? Yankee Stadium history? He threw the first pitch. Grounder to short. Salvaggio throw to first is not in time. And Castillo will reach on an infield single. Castillo was barreling down the line there. That's why you hustle, kids. Because you never know what'll happen. That was close, but I do think he was safe by about an inch. But Dale Thomas up now, one out, runner on first. Ball to strike. We'll talk a little bit more about Bob Shockey. He threw a complete game in that first game. He got the first win in the stadium's history. Three-run homer by a little-known guy. His name is George Herman. 0-1. Grounder to third. Past the dive of Gonzalez or Barthol and into left field for a base hit. Back-to-back singles for Castillo and Thomas. Two are on with one out now for Bryson Horn. Talking to Kribble a little bit after he joined the team about Mr. Bob Shockey, and he told me that he had never met him, of course, because, you know, great-great-uncle, he played in the 1910s, but did say that he had a lot of news clippings and a bunch of old, like, newspapers and stuff from when he played in his house. First pitch will miss for ball one. Bryson Horn has a strikeout so far in the first inning. Overall, Shockey played with the Athletics of Philadelphia for 3 seasons, then was with the Yankees for 13 years. That'll miss, and it's 2-0. Bossy Faithful, not a fan of that call. You can definitely hear the boos when the crowd gets bigger. Like that one. 2-0. High fly ball is going to go foul. The Shockey, three-time World Series champion, all right? He was the ERA leader in 1920. ERA leader. It was a very different time back then. He was on the 27 Yankees. Now, he wasn't a hitter, right? He was a pitcher, but still, 27, the Murderers Row Yankees? He was on that team. 2-1. That will miss. Walk would load the bases for Darryl Lee. No walks yet for Kribble today. 3-1. That'll miss low for ball four. Bryson Horn will take the walk. And the bases are loaded. We'll have a mound visit here. We'll take a look at the out-of-town scoreboard. Washington's beaten Mississippi 4-3 now in the fifth inning. Still no score between Ottawa and Windy City. Schaumburg's beaten Joliet 1-0 in the fourth inning. 9-0, New York is beating Troyes. New York almost got no hit yesterday by Troyes. They had two outs in the ninth, and Jason Agresti hit a two-run homer to end the no-hit bid. That is an insanely awful feeling, I'm sure. 12-2, Quebec is up on Brockton. New Jersey's winning 9-0 on down east. And Tri-City's beating Sussex 11-5. I'm not sure what's happening with Lake Erie and Florence. Game has not started on iScore. Oh, it got postponed. Shout out to their broadcaster, Rory Tettenberg, for letting the masses know. A little outside, it's 1-0 to Lee.
Nolan Thiebe is warming in the bullpen. One oh. Another one misses low. It's ball two. Nowhere to put him. A walk brings in a run here for Gateway. Two oh. That is called a strike, and it's 2-1 to Lee. Castillo's on third. Thomas is on second. Horn's on first with one out. Double play ball could end things here in the third inning without a run coming in. At worst, possibly just giving up the one run would still work well. We've seen the Otters come back from a two-run deficit already today as that one misses for ball three. Three-one here from Cribble. There's a ground ball over to second. Tossed to short for one. On to first. A double play. 4-6-3. Keeps a zero on the board on the side of Gateway. We remain scoreless heading to the bottom of the third on the Otters Digital Network.

Absolutely electric double play coming from the guys. It is the bottom of the third inning. Still somehow no score as Darryl Lee grounded into the 4-6-3 double play to keep things at 0-0. It is the top of the lineup against Harris here to start the bottom of the third inning. Ponder, Jones, and Logan Brown. See if Harris can throw a scoreless third inning just like Cribble did in the top half. 49 pitches for Cribble. On the other side, Harris, just two innings, but 46 pitches. So he's been able to, Cribble at least, has been able to get out of things relatively easily and not up the pitch count all too much. First pitch to Ponder is called a strike. Ponder struck out against his former college teammate, both of these guys at Georgia Gwinnett last season. Gonna miss, and it's 0-2. Both of them played very well. Harris had a 2.83 ERA in 92 and a third innings. Walked 30, struck out 103. K per 9 at 10. Had a, overall, with Gwinnett, 30-3 record. Grounder foul. 30-3. He went 12-1 last year. The only loss of the season was May 29th against Southeastern. He gave up 10 hits, 6 earned, and 3 and a third innings. Ended up earning the loss, but he started the season 12-0. Fly ball into right field. Brennan Orff will make the catch, and that's out number one. Well, that Georgia Gwinnett team finished 56-7, 38-2 at home. They won 26 of 27 between February 21st and April 12th. They lost one game in March. The AC tournament, they won. Pitch called a strike to Monty Jones. They won three games in the NAIA World Series, British Columbia, Tennessee Wesleyan twice. Lost in that game against Southeastern that Ben Harris pitched in, and they got eliminated. Grounder is under the glove of Horn at first, and it's going to go into right field for a base hit. Monty Jones reaches here with one out. It will be called a hit, his first of the day, his first of the second game. That'll bring up Logan Brown. For Gwinnett, Harris was with Bruton Parker. Ripped down the line. That's going to get all the way into the corner. Amani Jones rounding second. He's rounding third. Here he comes to the plate. Throw home. No throw. Logan Brown gives the Otters the lead. Otters are on the board here in the third inning. Logan Brown's 12th double of the year. He puts it up 1-0.

Marcos Gonzalez, runner on second, one out. 1-0 Otters take the lead. First pitch is low for ball one. Logan Brown, RBI number 49, nearing the big 5-0. Now has 16 more RBIs this season than he did last year, as well as two more homers. That is called a strike. Yeah, fans aren't going to like that one. Yep, big crowd. See, this is the good thing about a big crowd. You know when the fans hate a call. And it's kind of funny. That one was a little low, though. 1-1. Fouls one off himself, and it's 1-2. Logan Brown doing a little bit of dancing off of second base. Otters play Lake Erie tomorrow. Andy McCauley bobblehead giveaway night. Saturday, first responders night. Sunday family fun day. Three more games here at Bossy Field. We need a crowd like this, maybe even bigger. So show up to Bossy Field tomorrow. Get yourself a bobblehead, as that one's high and in for ball two. Brown on second here, bringing in the first run of the second game for Evansville. Some more dancing from it at second base. The curveball misses high, and it's a full count, 3-2. Hollis flew out to left field to end the first. Step off for Harris. Fans want a balk. They're definitely not going to get it. What happens when very loud fans already mixed with alcohol? Foul away. Foul ball brought to you by Heads Construction. Choose the best. Never regret it. When the fans get into it, it really does make it an enjoyable experience here. It's just so funny. Payoff yet again from Harris. Fouled away. Another long at-bat here, this time to Marcos Gonzalez. He had that 9-pitch at-bat against Bartholi, ended up walking him. See if the same thing happens here with Gonzalez. Payoff yet again. Swung on and missed, strike three. Gonzalez goes down swinging. Fourth K for Harris, and that's out number two in the bottom of the third.

Blake Robertson struck out looking to start the second inning. It was the third of four strikeouts for Harris. Logan Brown still on second. Two outs. Pitch from Harris is a little high. Robertson, 20. Two out RBIs this season. One of the six guys on the roster with 20-plus. 1-0 is going to miss a little low. Good block from Otto Jones. Bring in that run. Otto's still getting out hit, but now leading 1-0. Out hit 4-3 right now, even with the two hits they've gotten in this inning. 2-0 to Robertson. That'll miss for ball three. Robertson was in a three-ball count, ended up striking out looking as a 3-2 count, but a little bit more comfortable here, 3-0. Two walks issued by Harris so far today. 3-0 is going to miss for ball four. A reminder that all walks are brought to you by Deerhead Sidewalk Cafe and Bar. Same with the doubles. One from Logan Brown. Otto Jones is going to come out there to have a chat with Harris after the four-pitch walk. So this is now the 14th game that Harris has walked multiple batters in. Tenth game where he has walked 3-plus. Runners in scoring position. And two outs, opponents are hitting .261 against Harris. Kenny McCauley having a conversation over at third base with Dale Thomas. Very interesting. This is one of those times where I'm like, what are they actually talking about? What is Andy McCauley and Dale Thomas, what do they have to talk about? Just kind of puts that out in the air. Sam Linscott will try to drive in a run. Pitch is called a strike, and it's 0-1. Ounced attendance, 22-63. Crowd, decent crowd. Just outside. Good take from Linscott, and it's 1-1. For Harris, after this inning, not too sure how much longer he'll get. He's already at 66 pitches. Just through 2 2/3. 1-1. Swing and a miss. Bat, look out! How does this keep happening? It's not just one guy. It's like half the lineup has done it now. It's very interesting. It's very interesting. That one nearly took somebody's head off. That thing went right into Gateway's dugout. Either way, the 1-2 from Harris. Gonna miss for strike three. Linscott goes down swinging. Fifth strikeout for Harris, but the Otters are on the board first. Logan Brown's RBI double brought home Monty Jones from first base. They lead it 1-0, heading to the fourth on the Otters Digital Network.

1-0. You take a look. One run in the third. We have an extra run in the eighth that we're saving for later. Chase Kribble back out there for a fourth inning. Hey, this is a fantastic day for Mr. Kribble. Season high in innings pitched. Hasn't given up a run. We look at the stats. That 8 ERA. Huh. 8 no longer. As it'll be Diaz, Alvarez, and Orff, the top three leading it off.

Diaz has a grounder to second. He's 0 for 1 so far. First pitch from Cribble. Fouled away. Diaz. He has a lot of career rankings in terms of his time with the Gateway Grizzlies. Mentioned his sixth season with Gateway. His first in Gateway Grizzlies history in stolen bases. Fly ball into deep center field. Going back on it is Ponder, and he will make the catch for out number one. First in stolen bases, third in games played, which is only going to go higher with each game. Same with at-bats. Third in at-bats. He also runs and hits. Seventh in RBIs. Ninth in doubles. He's just, he's Mr. Grizzly. He is John Gateway Grizzly. First pitch to Jose Alvarez. Being and a miss. Alvarez signed a minor league deal with the Astros back in 2016. Foul tip into the glove. Quickly 0-2 here against Alvarez. Alvarez ended up making it to AAA, though. He was with the Sugar Land Space Cowboys in 2022. He played one game. It was July 16th, 2022. He came in as a pinch runner for Sugar Land against the Reno Aces and ended up scoring a walk-off run on a single by Corey Jolks. Corey Jolks ended up making it to the show. That was the one game he played in AAA, though. He did spend some time, though, in AA with the Corpus Christi Hooks. Grounder to short. Bobbled by Salvaggio, and he can't recover. As making it to first is Alvarez. 97 off the bat. Eats him up a little bit. You know, it is what it is. Be called an error at short. Error of the day for Evansville. That'll bring up Brendan Orff. Alvarez also played in spring training. Ended up going to the Cardinals, though, for 2023. Got claimed off of waivers. Ended up making it to AA with the Springfield Cardinals. Alvarez made it pretty far, but that was the third season with Gateway. Swing and a miss, and it's 1-1. Orff flew out to left field in his first at-bat.

outside, and it's 2-1. Old Thebe back warming in the bullpen. Still, fantastic outing. Continues for Cribble. 2-1, runner goes. Called a ball, throw to second base. It is not in time. And Alvarez, very interesting slide into second base, but he's still there with a stolen bag. Presenting the tying run over there now at second base. He's 12 for 16 on stolen bases. The 3-1 runner goes again, and that is ball four. Runner will take third. That's a very big lead for Alvarez. Max Peterson will come out. That might be the day for Cribble. Tying run is 90 feet away for Gateway. After the error and the walk, Nolan Thebe will come into the game. Still very solid start for Cribble, as he has his season high in innings pitched. We'll be right back here on the Otters Digital Network.

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Nolan Thiebe is on the mound. 4.57 ERA and 45 and a third innings. Last pitched on Friday against Washington, inning in a third scoreless with a strikeout. Fourth time pitching against Gateway this season. Has been good. He's been good as of recent. It is a sticky situation here, though. Gateway trying to tie the game up. Otto Jones, he had a fly out to left field to end the second inning. Gateway had the bases loaded and one out. Double play ended things there. See if we can get that again. Fires in the wrong spot. Jose Navas over at third. Needed to move over to second base. Back at it now. The first pitch this time to Otto Jones. Check swing foul. It's going to go off the board. They're going to say it hit him. Andy McCauley immediately out there. Mark Black not too happy about it either. Umpires are going to immediately convene. Andy McCauley really didn't have to say much before the umpires came in there. I think they're already sending him back. They're already sending him back. They know instantly. That is a foul ball. Juan Rodriguez, while he was walking to meet with the other umpires, was telling Otto Jones to get back to the plate. So in 0-1, runners will head back. Bill Alvarez on third with Orff at first. Otto Jones having a conversation here with Max Langley, the home plate umpire. Kyle Gadell is heading over to Jose Navas at third. They're having a conversation as well. I think Goodell's a little bit more upset about it than Jones. Gadell tends to, when he's talking with the umpires, go for a little bit. He will have a little bit of a delay. So Nolan Thiebe is going to start warming up. Kyle Gadell, talk a little bit about him while he's, you know, too busy yapping. 36 years old, first season with Gateway, but he was a player for Gateway in 2023 and 2024. He's all the way up to the manager now, as he was a 32nd round draft pick in the 2008 MLB draft by the Rays out of high school. Went to college, then drafted in the 6th round by the Padres. Ended up making it to Double A in San Antonio before his last season with Gateway in 2024. He also manages with the California Winter League. This season, he managed the Oregon Lumberjacks. He was a hitting coach with the Grizzlies from 2023 to 25. He was a player coach for a couple seasons, then lead to coaching, and now he's the manager. Little outside, and it's 1-1. Been a lot of commotion in this inning already. 1-1. Fouled away, and it's 1-2. Jones, that was a pitch for Jones to hit right there. One, two. Maybe a strikeout here would be big and out number two. And especially with Sawyer Smith on deck with the lefty-righty matchup. Got to get Jones here, 1-2. Out away again. DB has 49 strikeouts this season. Giving up two earned runs, but overall,
5 runs in total. May 26th, he gave up 4 runs. Only one of them was earned, got the loss, but also has 2 of his wins against Gateway. 1-2. Rounder to third. Throw to second for one. On to first. Another double play. This is unbelievable. Barthol to Jones to Brown, and it is still 1-0 heading to the bottom of the fourth on the Otters Digital Network.

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The Beersy auction is over. It's been over, actually, for a while. It's been over for like an hour. But so hopefully everybody got their bids in, and hopefully some of you won. Or hopefully all of you won, but I guess not everybody can win. Unfortunately. So after the double play, Nolan Thiebe, very good, inherited two runners, neither of them scored. Chase Kribble finishes 3 1/3, 4 hits, no earned runs, 2 walks and a strikeout. Hey, let's go, Chase. Good stuff. Good stuff from Kribble today. Blake Barthol is up. He's leading it off. It's Barthol, Mark Black, and TJ Salvaggio. Pitch called a strike, and it's 0-1. Barthol walked, ended up going to third, but didn't come around to score. Dirt. 1-1. Somebody else warming in the bullpen for Evansville. Let's take a look-see at who it is. That is Anthony Tomczak. 1-1. Ripped deep right field, and it's going to get off the wall. Barthol heading for second base, and he's got a leadoff double. Barthol's fourth double. He's got 6 hits, 4 of them are doubles, and he's at second base with nobody out for Mark Black.

Mark Black has a base hit already. Rocketed one 104 off the bat into left center field. Chance to bring in a run here. Get some good insurance in the fourth. First pitch from Harris. Low. This score holds. The Otters are in a fantastic spot heading into the weekend again.

Well, Blake Barthol didn't hit a single double in 8 games with Milwaukee in the American Association. That's 8 games. He's played in 6 games with the Otters. He has got 4 of them. High fly ball into foul ground. Running after it is Bryson Horn. He does have enough room, and he will make the catch for out number 1. No tag up from Barthol. Mark Black down for out number 1. Now TJ Salvaggio will step up. He's got somebody warming in the bullpen. First up here in game 2 is Albert Rivas. Pitch a little low for ball 1. Otters up 1-0 here in the bottom of the 4th inning. Both teams with 4 hits. Runner goes for third. Throw to third is in time for out number 2. Risky play for Barthol to try and take third. Doesn't work out in his favor as he gets thrown out by Otto Jones. He almost avoided that tag over at third base. Ooh, he might have, actually. Very close, very close. Fortunately, though, 2 outs, and the base is empty. Harris is talking a little bit to Max Langley, the home plate umpire. 1-1. That is a base hit over the leap of Smith into left field. Salvaggio gets a base hit. Unfortunately, that might have been able to bring Barthol around, but you know, hindsight's 20/20. That'll bring up John Ponder, though, at the top of the lineup. John Ponder, 0-2, has a strikeout swinging and a flyout to right field against his former Georgia Gwinnett teammate. Salvaggio on first here with 2 outs. First pitch hits him. Definitely not intentional. These guys know each other quite well. Salvaggio will take second base. So Ponder will take first. That'll bring up Imani Jones. The fans chanting charge of the mound, though, is kind of funny. He won't. You know, Ponder's a very nice gentleman. He would never. But it is kind of funny. 2 on, 2 outs. Monty Jones, he does have a base hit already. He's reached twice. Being in a miss. Singled and scored. The only run so far in game 2 on the Logan Brown double. Walked in the first inning. 2 hits here in this frame. Brings the total for the Otters up to 5. 0-1. Zone, and it's 0-2. Harris, chance to get out of this one here. Help from his catcher. Otto Jones throwing out Barthol at third. First attempted stolen base for Barthol this season. Doesn't go his way. 0-2. Fly ball into left field. After it is Castillo, and he'll drop it, but it's in foul ground. Jones will take another pitch. Not the first time we've seen Castillo drop a fly ball to possibly bring a run in. So unfortunately for him, that was in foul ground. Right where Dakota Phillips' number should be over there in the retired numbers.

Another 0-2 coming. Salvaggio on second. Ponder on first. Two outs. 0-2 from Harris. Way high. That's going to get past Jones, and both runners will advance. Salvaggio to third. Ponder to second. A base hit could bring both of them in for Jones. Ball gets past Jones and makes it a 1-2 count on Jones. Time called. Not sure why time was called, but time was called. Back at it, though. One, two. High fly ball into shallow right center field. Diaz comes out, and he'll make the catch for out number three. Big opportunity for the Otters. Weren't able to bring a run across, though. They still lead it, 1-0, as we will head to the fifth inning on the Otters Digital Network.

It is the fifth inning, top of the fifth inning, matter of fact. New pitcher into the game is Anthony Tomczak. He has a 4.5 ERA in 18 innings. Threw a scoreless frame back on Saturday against Washington in his last outing. Given up 15 hits, 9 earned runs, 12 walks compared to 25 strikeouts. And he'll face off against the 9-1-2, Sawyer Smith, Victor Castillo, and Dale Thomas. You can take a look at the stats right there. Whip it a 1.5. 18 innings. Good season. Good season so far for him. First pitch is going to miss. Tomczak has faced off against Gateway before. Pitched 2 innings, gave up 2 hits, 1 earned run, 3 strikeouts. Gave up a homer. That's a swing and a miss, and it's 1-1. Sawyer Smith is 0-1. Line out to left field. At the St. Cloud State for 3 seasons before his last year at Kansas. One hits the zone, and it's strike 2. Played in the Northwoods League with the St. Cloud Rocks. It makes sense. They're in the same area. St. Cloud, his last season was in 2024. He had 376, 51 games. He also pitched 21 innings and actually had a decent 3.86 ERA. He's doing a little bit of both in 2024. 1-2 is fouled away to the left side, and it's going to remain there. That was his best season, though. 76 he had with St. Cloud State. Besides the Northwoods League, he also played in the Dairyland Collegiate League back in 2022. That'll miss for ball 2. He was with the Waukesha Foxes. 303. I don't even know if the Dairyland Collegiate League exists anymore. Could have folded. You never know. Fouled back to the netting, and we'll do it again. The Dairyland Collegiate League, it does still exist. Two. Swung on a miss, strike 3. Tomczak gets his first K of the day. First out to start the fifth, and that'll bring up Victor Castillo at the top of the order. Castillo, 2-for-2, 2 singles. Hasn't come around to score either time, though. Along with Gateway, he actually played with the New England Knockouts in 2024. That one's popped up foul. And the New England Knockouts, now the Brockton Rocks, of course. But the New England Knockouts, they were just there for one season before changing their name. 2024 was a little weird for him. He got traded by Gateway after 4 games to the Knockouts and then got traded back to complete a previous trade. I can't confirm nor deny if he got traded for himself, because we did talk about that in Washington with Holt Anderson. But either way, he hit 344 with Brockton, slash New England. 318 with Gateway in 47 games. Grounder foul. And it's 0-2. That was after a New Orleans season, which he hit 317 in 54 games. Had 51 walks, 38 strikeouts in that season. Definitely earned himself a professional deal. He's been in the Frontier League his whole career. Fly ball into left field. That'll drop in for a base hit. And Castillo is 3-for-3 today. After going 3-for-25 in his last 9 games heading into this doubleheader, he's got 4 hits out of 5 as well with 2 walks. Maybe a good bit of a slump buster there. First pitch is called a strike to Dale Thomas.
Thomas has reached twice. Fielder's choice in the first inning. Singled in the third. Castillo. 15 for 19 on stolen bases. 0-1 pitch. Called strike two. Thomas was with Coastal Carolina in Florida. Did not end up crossing paths, though, with Blake Barthol. His last year was the year before Barthol's first.

fans here at Bossy Field. First pitch was a ball to Bryson Horn. Now, Otters still find themselves down by one. Definitely doable, but they have nine outs now to try and get a run across to at least tie the game up. Being in a miss, and it's 1-1. Thomas had 16 homers last season with Gateway, so he's now eclipsed that total from last year. Bryson Horn, 18 homers, still leads the team, as that is a liner off the glove of Salvaggio. It's short. It's going to get into center field for a base hit. Three straight hits for Gateway. Single homer and another single. Runner on first with one out now for Darryl Lee. Otto's going to get somebody warming in the bullpen right now. I think it's Alex Valdez. First pitch, called a strike. Take a look at the replay here. Thomas knew that one was going off the bat. Robertson watches that one fly over the head. 2-1. Two runs, seven hits, no errors for the Grizzlies now. One run, five hits, one error for Evansville. 0-1. Fouled back, and it's 0-2. See how much longer Tomczak gets here. Lee right now is 0-2. Two grounders a second. One of them was a double play that got Chase Kribble out of a jam, but Chase Kribble no longer the pitcher of record. Tomczak is. Oh, 2. Fouled back again. Eight homers, 24 RBIs. Remember, he hit one of his first homers last time the Otters played against Gateway. That one goes behind Lee. Taking second is Bryson Horn. That one slips away from Tomczak, and Horn now into scoring position. One, two. Be a chance to drive in a third run here for Gateway. Time's called. Mark Black will come out. Well, even with the score, if it's holding, Otters are still going to be above Florence, and they're still going to have the season series wrapped up at 8-4. But 9-3 sounds pretty nice, too. 5-0 at home here against Gateway. Some demons here at Bossy Field for the Grizzlies, trying to fight those off and get a victory here in game two of the doubleheader. Can never be mad at a doubleheader split, though. Called strike three. Some talking going on from Gateway's dugout, but that is strike three. Lee goes down looking. Second strikeout for Tomczak, and that'll bring up Abdiel Diaz. This wouldn't be the first time that Gateway's player or that opposing team's players had issues with the fans as well. Dale Thomas saw it happen with Mississippi. First pitch, call it a strike. Tomczak could get out of here and keep it at a one-run game. Otters definitely a chance to get a couple runs across and come back. That's what they did in game one. Called strike two. Way down 0-2, and the count is Diaz. He is 0-2. Grounder to second. It'll fly out to center field. Still waiting on Rivas in the bullpen, though, for Gateway. Pretty sure that Harris's day is done. 0-2 from Tomczak.

Ball over to first, snagged by Logan Brown. Flips to Tom Zach, who covers the bag for out number three. Otters down now after the two-run homer for Dale Thomas. 2-1 Gateway as we'll head to the bottom of the fifth inning on the Otters Digital Network.

It is the bottom of the fifth inning. Otters are down 2-1 after the two-run homer for Dale Thomas. There's a new pitcher into the game. Ben Harris's day is done. Four innings, five hits, one earned run, three walks, five strikeouts. New pitcher into the game is Albert Rivas. Albert Rivas has a 6.14 ERA and 14 and two-thirds innings. Hasn't pitched all too much. That was because he was just recently placed or activated from the 14-day IL. He was signed for his first season in Gateway back on February 11th. Got placed on the 14-day on May 13th and just got activated on the 17th of July. So he hasn't pitched too much this season. He is coming off of four straight scoreless outings, though, going all the way back to the second against Florence. His last outing was on Saturday against Joliet. He threw two hitless with five strikeouts. Have a bit of a rough outing, though, July 28th against Windy City. He gave up four earned, two homers, which is why his ERA is a little bit boosted. First pitch is going to miss for ball one. Six walks, 27 strikeouts for him. Lefty's hitting the ball very well against him, though. 379. So that one's fouled away. Righty's, though, 167. One. Being in a miss, and it's 1-2. Rivas was with the Braves organization for his entire pro career up until this season. Made it all the way to the single A Augusta Green Jackets. Florida Complex League for 3 years before spending last year with the Green Jackets. Had a 3.62 ERA, not necessarily bad in 49 and two-thirds, but ended up getting released. Grounder the other way. That's a fair ball into left field. Logan Brown's got another base hit. He leads off the bottom of the fifth with a single. For three for Logan Brown. Multi-hit game number 26, ending that team lead. Now that Logan Brown is able to hit it to all fields. We saw that on Tuesday with the opposite field homer that he hit. First pitch to Gonzalez is a little low and away. Still only 23 years old. He's from Valera, Venezuela. Fly ball into right field. Running after it is Orff. He'll let that drop out in front of him. Throw to second is not in time. Back-to-back singles for Logan Brown and Marcos Gonzalez. Two were on here to start the fifth for Blake Robertson. A lot closer than originally expected. Orff might have deked a little too early. Logan Brown was able to read it. Play it second. See how close that was. Just barely got in there safely. Boss in a sticky situation here. Two on, nobody out. Tying run is at second. Go ahead run is at first. Blake Robertson 0-for-1 with a walk. Little outside for ball one. Rivas does not walk really anybody. Full strikeouts in each of his last five games. Fouled away, and it's 1-1. Opponents hitting 313, 5-for-16 against Rivas with runners in scoring position. 1-1. That is called a strike, higher half of the zone. It's 1-2. Scoring position
Robertson is hitting 261. One, two from Rivas. Just high. Two and two. Good take from Robertson. Just the fifth inning, but it seems like this could be what decides the game here. 2-2. Fouled away. Robertson lives to see another pitch. Been up 16 hits up until the 2 now. He is 18. Only 10 earned runs. Who is going to miss for ball 3. Walk would load the bases for Lynn Scott here with nobody out. Robertson staring down Rivas. Rivas checks back to second. The 3-2. Foul tip into the glove for strike 3. First out, first K for Rivas. Robertson goes down swinging. That'll bring up Lynn Scott. Lynn Scott is 0 for 2. Grounder to second and a strikeout swinging in the third. Runner still on here, but now with one out. Get way closer to getting out of things here. There's a ball on the field. I don't think the umpires noticed. Fouled back. Bat goes flying again.

It is wild how this keeps happening. A little bit of a delay. More grip on the bat for Lynn Scott. Could score Logan Brown from second. 0-1 from Rivas. Gonna miss, and it's 0-2. Blake Barthol on deck. He had a double to lead off the fourth inning. Ended up getting caught stealing at third. He also has a walk. He's reached twice today. 0-2 from Rivas. Grounder over to third. Toss to second for one. No play at first. Lynn Scott will reach on the fielder's choice. Advancing to third is Logan Brown. That's out number two, though, as Gonzalez is out at second base. Throw was a little off, I think. The safe bet would have been to eat it just in case the throw got away. Barthol up. Runners at the corners in two outs. Two outs and runners in scoring position. Opponents hitting 400, 4 for 10 off of Rivas. Pitch called a strike. Tying run at third. Logan Brown's over there. Now with Lynn Scott at first. Oh one. Fouled away. It's 0-2. Lost a chance to keep Gateway in the lead here, 2-1. Struck away from doing so and throwing a scoreless bottom of the fifth inning. Oh, 2. This is high and away. Alex Valdez is in the bullpen warming for Evansville. Most likely is going to get the top of the sixth inning. One, two. Fouled back. Barthol stays alive on that one. Keeps it at 1-2. Boss, a four-seam fastball, sinker, slider, changeup, four-pitch mix for him. 1-2. Fouled off the mask of Jones. Maybe off the mask of Max Langley, the home plate umpire. Still remains at 1-2. Barthol will call time. There's a bit of time here to see if the umpire is okay, which it seems as though he is. Another 1-2 here. Rivas against Barthol. Boss kicks and fires. Out of the way again. A lot of fastballs come in the way of Barthol in this at-bat.

Scott could steal second if he wanted to. I don't want to get the third out, though, over there. 1-2. Yet again. He'll miss. 2-2. Mark Black on deck. He has a single and a pop out to Horn at first in foul ground. Talking. Get some good two out hitting here. Tie the game up. 2-2. Fly ball off to the left side. Castillo running after it. He will not have room. And we'll do it again. In a long battle here with Barthol, still trying to keep Gateway in the lead here. Throw anything away from Jones, or else that run will come in from third. 2-2. Fouled away again. This is a fantastic battle here between Rivas and Barthol. Saw a 9-pitch at bat between Harris and Barthol earlier. Barthol has taken so many pitches. Fouled off a lot of them as well. 2-2 from Rivas. That is a ball outside. Check swings a no-go, and it's ball three. Jones and Rivas both thought that was strike three. They're going to get the bad news. Walk loads the bases for Mark Black. Great take here for Barthol. Payoff with two outs. Linscott's going to be on the move. Long on and miss, strike three. Barthol goes down swinging, a long at bat. Rivas wins it. And we will head to the sixth inning, 2-1 Gateway still on the Otters Digital Network.

Alex Valdez is into the game. Has a 3.09 ERA and 43 and two-thirds innings. He has not given up an earned run since July 21st against Mississippi. And this is now the fifth time he's playing against Gateway. Most recent Frontier League Pitcher of the Week, Alex Valdez at that. 3.09, and whip under 1, 11 walks, 36 strikeouts. He's having by far the best season of his pro career. Resulted in a Frontier League Player of the Week. He threw 6 innings, gave up 1 hit, 1 walk, but struck out 6, didn't give up a run. It resulted in the Frontier League Pitcher of the Week, the second Otter to win Frontier League Pitcher of the Week, and the last one to do so was Mr. Griff Hughes, who's now in High A with Spokane. Jose Alvarez leads it off, Brendan Orff, and then Otto Jones. First pitch is a fly ball into shallow right field. After it, and making the sliding grab in right field is Lynn Scott. Catch out there and right for Sam Linscott. All it takes is one pitch. Brendan Orff now up. He's 0 for 1 with a walk in the fourth. Does 29 games with no earned runs given up. There's a grounder over to short. Salvaggio, throw to first, is in time. And that's out number 2. Two pitches and 2 outs. All in a day's work for the Frontier League Pitcher of the Week. Get Otto Jones here. Maybe 3 pitches is all he needs. Definitely help out the bullpen a little bit. Pitch called a strike.

Strike two. Far Valdez making quick work of Gateway just like he did back on Tuesday. Willis inning with a strikeout for him. That one. Still has yet to give up an earned run against Gateway all year. Oh, 2. Long on and missed strike three. A beautiful inning for Alex Valdez. Got through that thing in 5 pitches. As we'll head to the bottom of the 6th. 2-1 Gateway on the Otters Digital Network.

We have another pitching change. Jake Bockenstedt is into the game. Mr. Bockenstedt, a pretty new signing for Gateway. He has a zero ERA so far in three innings. He's only pitched in two games. He's a new signing. Two scoreless against Joliet on the seventh. One scoreless against Joliet on the ninth. Three strikeouts, though, in his first outing with Gateway. So he's very small sample size, but has a zero ERA. Mark Black leads it off, then Salvaggio, and then John Ponder

First pitch to Black. Rounder into left field for a base hit. Mark Black, two hits today. Leads off the sixth with a single. I'll bring up TJ Salvaggio. Bockenstedt, 26 years old. He's from Cedar Rapids, Iowa. In the White Sox organization for a while. Signed a minor league contract with them in 2023 as a UDFA. Also got a call after the draft from the Braves and the Giants, but ended up signing with the White Sox. Swing and a miss for strike one. But this season, before he got released with the Winston-Salem Dash in High A, was also with the AA Birmingham Barons. Oh, one. That one, good block from Otto Jones. Saves the runner from advancing. A great block from Jones. Especially on a pitch that far into the dirt. Makes it 1-1. Start of the season with Birmingham at a 10 1/3 innings. Had a 9.58 ERA with the Barons and then got sent down to Winston-Salem. Played the rest of the season there before getting released. A little low. Spent a lot of time, though, with Winston-Salem. Spent his collegiate career with the SIUE, Southern Illinois, Edwardsville. 5 ERA, 84 and 2/3 innings his last season before signing that UDFA contract. Fouled back to the netting, and it's 2-2. Second team Ohio Valley Conference selection. 2023 before his time with the White Sox. Now here in Indy Ball. 2-2. That one's going to get away from Jones this time, and Mark Black will take second base. Tying run in scoring position. Full count here to Salvaggio. Walk puts two on with nobody out for John Ponder at the top of the lineup.

Pay off here to Salvaggio. Hockenstedt looks back to second, kicks and deals. There's a base hit into center field. Mark Black's getting the stop sign at third, but the throw will send Salvaggio to second base. Second and third with nobody out. A good stop sign put on by McCauley, and it allowed Salvaggio to take second base on the throw. Ponder a chance to give the Otters the lead here in the sixth inning. Immediately, Junior Serta's warming. Seen him get two saves in one day. This is nothing for him. First pitch to Ponder. Zone for strike one, lower half of the zone there. Ponder is 0 for 2, got hit by a pitch in his last at-bat. Corner infield is in, up on the grass, 0-1. Blocked by Jones. Hockenstedt's thrown a lot of things in the dirt so far. Black on third, TJ Salvaggio at second. He's representing the go-ahead run. 1-1. Swing and a miss, and it's 1-2. Hockenstedt in a interesting situation here, at risk of giving up his first earned run as a Grizzly. It would tie the game, if so. 1-2. That's going to get past Jones. Here comes Mark Black, and we're tied at 2.

Pitch gets away from Jones, and now the go-ahead run is at third. New two to Ponder, infield in now. Bockenstedt kicks and deals. Fly ball into left field. Castillo's under it. He will make the catch. Here comes Salvaggio, and the Otters lead it. Two runs in the bottom of the sixth inning, and the Otters all of a sudden three outs away from a sweep. All we needed was something to the outfield, and John Ponder delivers. Monty Jones now, bases empty, one out. Otters now up 3-2. The game ended 3-2 in game one. Be a little poetic to have another game end 3-2 in game two with a doubleheader. That one's fouled back, it's 0-1. This is an Otters team, man. This is one heck of a team. They fight. That's all they do. All they do is fight. That's why they're about to win their 49th game, three outs away from doing so. Rip foul. On top of the roof. Foul ball brought to you by Heads Construction. Choose the best, never regret it. Oh, 2. Grounder over to second base. Diaz will toss it on over to first in time for out number two. Bit of a close play. Not sure if Imani Jones really thought that was out, but I'll bring up Logan Brown. Two outs.

pitch is going to miss. A little high. Bakkenstedt gives up his first two earned runs of the season for Gateway. Thirds of an inning, two earned runs, no walks, no strikeouts, two hits as well. Both of those hits came around to score. Fly ball into shallow left center, and a nice catch out there by Smith for out number three. But the Otters take the lead back. The wild pitch scores Mark Black, and Ponder's sack fly makes it a 3-2 game. As the Otters are three outs away, it is Serta time here in game two.

Long time no see, Junior Serta. He just pitched in game one. Now he's back. Pitching here in game two, but now he is in line for the save. Would be save number 15 after earning his fourth win in game one. Now looking for save 15 in game two. It'll be Smith, it'll be Castillo, and it'll be Dale Thomas leading off against Serta. Wild pitch, a couple of wild pitches actually got Mark Black around the bases. Serta now at a 3.23 ERA in 39 innings. I didn't realize that was going to get updated so quickly. Smith is 0 for 2. Liner to left in a strikeout. Long on and missed. Can't catch up to the heater. 93. It's not even the fastest heater he throws. 0-1 to Smith. Overall, Sawyer Smith 0 for 5 in this doubleheader so far. 0-1. Fouled away. Oh, and two. If Gateway loses this game, that honestly, I understand we're still mid-August. That might be their season. 0-2. Long on and a foul tip. Oh, no, it dropped. Thought Mark Black held on to it. Apparently not. Another opportunity, though, for Serta. Smith does already have a strikeout in his last at-bat. That was against Anthony Tomczak. Another 0-2. Inside. Just misses. 1-2. After Serta not facing off against Gateway at all this season, pitches against him twice in one day. 1-2. Fouled away off to the left side. Take a look at who's warming in the bullpen, just in case. It is Andrew Ronnie out there. Trying to get this first out, especially for the top of the order. Victor Castillo's having a hot day offensively. 1-2 yet again. Fouled away. Otters have 3 runs on 9 hits, 1 error. 2 runs on 7 hits with no errors for Gateway. One, two. Long on a miss, strike 3. 95 on the heater high, and that is out number 1 in the 7th.

Victor Castillo with one out in the seventh. He is 3 for 3 today, 3 singles. He came around to score on the home run by Dale Thomas, who's on deck. Take a look at this. High cheddar. Got him. First pitch is called a strike to Castillo. Twelve walks, 41 strikeouts coming into today's games for Serta. 0-1. A little low and away. Or low and in, sorry. It's 1-1. Castillo, he's having a good day. 3 for 3, but led to just the 2 runs coming in for Gateway. Evansville looks for another 3-2 win. Side, it's 2-1. Reminds me of the 3 games a couple weeks back where every game ended 6-1. We have two games that are 3-2, just 2 games. Just 2 games. 2-1. Fouled away. It's 2-2. Get Castillo here on the strikeout. Better to not have a runner on here with Dale Thomas already having a 2-run homer.

There's timeout for Castillo. Trying to get their sixth straight home win. Two outs away from doing so. 2-2 from Serta. Bong on and miss, strike three. Back-to-back K's for Serta, and the Otters are one out away from a sweep of Gateway. Five and zero at home against the Grizzlies, 8-3 overall. All comes down to Dale Thomas. The reason that the game is this close is two-run homer, the only offense, only run scoring offense for Gateway. There's a grounder over to second base. Imani Jones, his throw to first is in time, and the Otters win. The Otters sweep both the doubleheader and the series against the Grizzlies. They take the season series final, 9-3, 6 straight home wins. Vibes have never been higher. 17 games over 500 at 49-32. The guys are hot. 3 runs, 9 hits, 1 error for Evansville, 2 runs, 7 hits, no errors. And it was the wild pitch that scored Mark Black to tie the game, and then the sack fly from John Ponder that won it. Junior Serta gets his 15th save of the season after getting the win in game one, and that will be a happy locker room heading into the weekend against Lake Erie. On the other side for Gateway, they fall to 36-45, another game back in the division and in the wild card, and it is two brutal losses that might cost them their season. As they drop their 9th straight road game, they will head home, though, to take on the Ottawa Titans. First of a 3-game series this weekend against them at Arsenal BG Ballpark. Otters stay home and play Lake Erie before we head back on the road to Washington. What a day. What a day. This is such a fun time. Isn't everybody having so much fun? Back-to-back 3-2 wins. Junior Serta is the player of the day. Deserved. Very deserved. Monty Jones got the walk-off in the 8th inning in game 1. Even with the Dale Thomas homer, still able to get the win and the sweep. The guys are looking good. Win 50 could happen tomorrow. It has been a fantastic series against Gateway, and hopefully it continues against Lake Erie. First time Lake Erie's playing here at Bossy Field. They play 2 here in August, 2 series. But hopefully everybody enjoys the rest of their night. We will. We will for sure. I'm sure that locker room will too for everybody here at Bossy Field with the Evansville Otters. Oh, hey, I'm Evan Patoka. We'll see you tomorrow. We'll see you tomorrow for game 1 of 3 against the Lake Erie Crushers. Have a good night.

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0: 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And the folks, Roots American Music Education Kids.

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They gaped upon me with their mouths, as a ravening and a roaring lion. 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
5: 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Thank you to all the family members, friends, and fans who champion our student athletes by buying tickets to your high school's athletic events. 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

0: I don't believe it. 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Hey, Ray. Hey, Sugar. Tell them who we are.
1: Well, we're big rock singers. We got golden fingers. And we're